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0: almost everybody in that last set was from the West Coast as we celebrate All-American Top 250 Countdown here at New York's Q104.3. It's Ralph Tutora on the overnight. Van Halen, Unchained, coming in at 113, of course, from the L.A. area. So was Motley Crue, 114, Kickstart My Heart. Black, Pearl Jam, 115. West Coast, again, up in Seattle. Metallica, The Unforgiven, at 116. I think they started in L.A., but everybody thinks they're from San Francisco. But, you know, that is their home now. And the Jersey Boy got us started off. Bon Jovi, 117. You give love a bad name. We head out to the island to kick off the next set here at the...
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Q104.3 Rocks New York with Foo Fighters. Dave Grohl in the set a couple of times there, actually. Started off with the Doobie Brothers, Listen to the Music, at number 106 on the All-American Top 250. Then it was Nirvana. There's Grohl again, In Bloom, at 105. 104 was Living Color, Cult of Personality. Janie's Got a Gun, Aerosmith, at 103. And ZZ Top in there, too, at 102. And Sharp Dressed Man. I had the great opportunity of seeing ZZ Top in Texas. That's like seeing Bruce in New Jersey, you know, seeing them in their home state. And it was a huge, huge thing. It was some football stadium in the Dallas area. And it was this triple bill. You ready for this? It was Steve Miller opening up, Santana, and then ZZ Top. So I got to see Steve Miller in Texas, too. He's a Texas boy also. And the weird thing is, the stadium probably held about 60,000 people. There had to be 85,000 people in there because all the aisles with the steps were full of people as well. Thank God there wasn't any kind of emergency. Otherwise, it would have been a real you-know-what. So the amazing thing, though, is after the concert was over and everybody's getting out of the building, in the parking lot is the Texas State Fair and all the grounds around there. The Ferris wheel is the largest Ferris wheel I've ever seen in my life. It was 10 stories high. It was 100 feet. And I went around once, and I got back to the bottom. I was like, okay, I'm done. Let me out of here. Hey, we're going to break it to the top 100 next on the top 250. Yeah, we're up to 100 already. It's on deck. I'm not going to tell you who it is. You got to

0: Q104.3 Rocks New York, number 77 on the top All-American 250 countdown. Tom Petty, Running Down a Dream. Steve Miller, the Joker at 78. The Allman Brothers, Midnight Rider at 79. Ken Daschow taking over for Ralph. It's not easy suddenly doing an overnight once in a while. Believe me, as somebody who did it for how many years now, I know what it's like. So no breakfast with the Beatles this morning. The Beatles are British. And we're playing American music all this weekend. So no breakfast with the Beatles. But Sunday night at 9, it's Q104.3's Out of the Box, the best in new music and local artists with Jonathan Clark. Tonight, new music from The Stones, Muse, Phoebe Bridgers, Dinosaur Jr., and tickets to see Gary Clark Jr. at the Beacon Theater. That's going to be an amazing show. So we've got Q104.3 Cares coming up, and then more countdown as we roll through Sunday morning. I hope the weekend has been wonderful.
1: 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That America, the America out of America. American style. The All-American 250. As we crack open ice cold Budweiser's celebrating their 150th birthday. 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
24: Good morning.
23: Thanks for being with us, Dr. Geller. 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Good morning, Yelena.
25: Good morning. 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
23: And Jill Sabilia, VP, Foundation of Phelps Hospital. Jill, did I get your last name right?
26: You did. Good morning, everyone.
23: Thanks so much. And Kathleen, a.k.a. Kat Izzo, EMTP Community Paramedic Coordinator for OVAC, which stands for the Ossining Volunteer Ambulance Corps. And great to have you here. And thanks so much, Kat, for joining us.
27: Good morning. Thanks for having me.
23: Let's get into it. This is going to be a really, really great show. To start, Dr. Geller, I want to move to you. Give our listeners an overview. What exactly is community paramedicine? How does it reimagine traditional healthcare delivery?
24: Sure. Community paramedicine is an innovative healthcare delivery model where paramedics expand their role beyond traditional emergency response to provide proactive community-based care. Traditionally, paramedics respond to a 911 call, they stabilize the patient, and then they transport the patient to the emergency department. The community paramedicine program emphasizes treatment at home in order to prevent the patient from going to the emergency department unnecessarily. This is accomplished by linking up the paramedic with the physician. The close collaboration between the physician and the paramedic allows for the paramedic to serve as a physician extender, enabling patients to receive care at home, guided by a physician, but provided by a paramedic.
23: Awesome. Very, very good. We're going to learn a lot today. All of our listeners, absolutely. Who is this program for, doctor?
24: So community paramedicine increases access to the most vulnerable in our community, including those with mobility issues, the elderly, and the homebound. Some examples of patients who benefit from community paramedicine include those patients who are receiving palliative care. The paramedic is able to go into their home and make them comfortable in the comfort and dignity of their own surrounding. Additionally, community paramedicine is for patients with multiple medical problems who are very vulnerable to hospital readmissions. They're able to get proactive care by our paramedics after hospital discharge. Our program allows our paramedics to go into the patient's house after discharge on day 2, day 7, and day 14, just to make sure that the patient is doing well after hospital discharge. Some additional types of patients

0: who most benefit from community paramedicine include those that are homebound and therefore are unable to get to their doctor's office. Lastly, I want to speak about the patients who are receiving chemotherapy, and then they go home and they end up getting dehydrated. We're able to send our community paramedics into their home and give them IV therapy and also anti-nausea medicine, once again in the comfort of their own home. The population that will benefit most are those people who really are the sickest with the most medical problems and those who find it hard to leave the house.
1: Doctor, this is important to talk to our listeners about the type of impact that community paramedicine has had so far. What are you seeing from the impact side of it?
0: To me, community paramedicine has been absolutely transformational. It's had a really wide range impact. It's able to increase access by the community paramedic medic going into the house of the patient. It's able to decrease emergency department overcrowding when the paramedic is able to treat the patient at the house and no longer having to transport them to the emergency department. In addition, because of the proactive care that we give, we've been able to decrease hospital readmissions. And since part of our philosophy is to take care of the entire patient, we're also focused on increasing care coordination. So if we see that they have food insecurity or that their housing conditions are unsafe, we'll be able to refer them to case management. We also assess for health literacy, medication affordability, and we make sure that they have transportation to their medical appointments. All of these interventions, taking into account the whole person, their medical needs, their social determinants, is really able to decrease unnecessary utilization of our healthcare system.
1: Dr. Geller, you know, we highlight community programs on the show and driven by compassion. In your view, what is the core philosophy or conviction that underpins the community paramedicine program at Phelps?
0: Thank you for asking that. The community paramedicine program at Phelps is driven by the belief that we must administer care where the patient is at, really, regardless of their housing situation. We concentrate on the most vulnerable in our society and not only treat their medical needs, but also address any social determinants of health we come across. When we identify a gap, we refer these patients to our social workers and case managers and help with coordination of their care. We treat the patient in a holistic fashion, realizing that health and wellness is made up of many variables, not only purely medical care.
1: Let's talk a little bit about the program expansion into street medicine and behavioral health, and that's why we have Dr. Zach on the line with us also, too. Yelena Zach is joining us, and she is director of psychiatry at Phelps Hospital. Dr. Zach, we know that accessing medical health care can be incredibly challenging. How does this new service aim to prevent individuals from falling out of care?
2: Thank you for asking this very important question. Community paramedicine can really serve to bridge the gap in receiving behavioral health services. Our program aims to identify patients that are struggling at home, that have difficulties accessing our services, difficulty getting to us. We're targeting patients that are homebound or have mobility issues that make it really difficult for them to come see us in person. And that's where community paramedicine can bridge that gap. Community paramedicine team is able to increase care coordination, go into the patient's home, identify social determinants of health, and really take the whole person into account. This helps us to do this with compassion and really meet the patient where they're at. This continuity of care is really designed to eliminate unfavorable outcomes and allow for the patient to be assessed in the comfort of their own homes.
1: And maybe a little more of a deep dive in this, Dr. Zach, what types of services are offered in the home?
2: The private primary goals of community paramedicine is to have the additional support at home for our patients to make it easier for that for us to provide check-ins between appointments, to review medications that the patient may be taking, to do certain labs that might be difficult for patients to obtain otherwise, and to really do a thorough assessment of the patient's living conditions, their environment, that might be difficult for us to do otherwise. All of this helps us get a more complete picture of the patient, their current condition, so that it helps us identify a more appropriate treatment plan for them.
1: Excellent. Very well said. Thank you, Doctor. Dr. Geller, Phelps is now launching a dedicated street medicine outreach for unhoused individuals. Talk about that kind of medical care and support that these mobile teams are going to provide.
0: Sure. So as we've been expanding, we're really committed to serving people who are unhoused or underhoused. We've adapted Northwell's Institute for Community Health and Wellness model to our region, and our street medicine team is able to provide screening for hypertension and diabetes. We also screen for depression and substance use. And when we identify issues, we are referring them to clinics, or we're treating them on the spot. We're partnering with local community partners in order to maximize the amount of resources that we're able to give them. This work that we're doing really helps individuals who often slip through the cracks of the traditional healthcare system. And this way, we're able to serve our entire community, those who are housed and those who are unhoused.
1: Now, how about for the team on this one, for the new street medicine initiative, what are some of the unique aspects of engaging with unhoused individuals? And how do your teams approach building trust and delivering that care with dignity in those environments?
0: I think that for this program, we've been relying heavily on our community partners who have already built a relationship with those that are unhoused. And we've been also able to have really strong relationships with the shelters in our environment. And they've been able to introduce us to the guests in their facilities. And by showing the guests that they have faith in us, they've been able to model the behavior. And we have found that the people that we've encountered have been very open to our help. We've been building our relationships slowly. We've been able to give out some health products for their use. And we're learning really that the way to go about giving this very vulnerable population help is by listening to them and learning from them as to what type of help that they need. It's not always the medical care that they need. Sometimes they really need somebody to speak to, somebody to help them with their insurance needs, somebody to make sure that they feel safe and secure, and that they know that they have people caring for their medical needs.
1: Kat, as a community paramedic, your role has expanded significantly beyond traditional emergency response. What does your day-to-day look like now, and how has this program transformed your professional journey?
3: Well, I used to respond to emergencies for minutes at a time. Now I have the privilege of changing lives over months and years. The community paramedicine transformed me from an emergency medical responder to now more of an advocate, an educator, a navigator, and a partner in my patient's care. So what we're doing is determining the needs of the community, especially the underserved, underrepresented, undocumented, unhoused, and adapting and evolving to their specific needs. So we're navigating escalations of ideas based on our abilities and resources using an interdisciplinary approach alongside experts and care teams on the forefronts of medicine.
1: Great, great. Very well said. Now, your teams are delivering specialized care directly in people's homes. What kind of advanced trainings do OVAC paramedics receive to be able to provide these clinical assessments and treatments with physician oversight?
3: Our commitment to this program, coupled with the philanthropy we receive from Phelps Hospital, creates a lot of opportunity for continuing education. So we take seasoned paramedics with years of experience in emergency medicine. We build upon their already extensive medical training with at least 40 additional hours of specialized community paramedicine education, then commit to a continuous learning at a minimum of 3 to 4 hours monthly, training with specialty care teams, physicians, and experts. Continuing education is so important because the needs of our patients are constantly evolving and our education has to evolve along with them.
1: Great. Thanks so much, EMTP Kat Izzo, Community Paramedic Coordinator of OVAC, the Ossining Volunteer Ambulance Corps. Jill Sebelia, VP of Foundation, Phelps Hospital. You lead Phelps Hospital's foundation. Talk about the role of philanthropy in programs like this, Jill.
4: Well, thank you for the question. And first, I want to say that our community partners, whether it's OVAC or the other partners that we work with, we couldn't do it without them. But we also can't do it with community partners who support us through philanthropy. And philanthropy just means generosity from our community. And that generosity allowed us to launch this program. The role of donor funding is often this, to fund new programs and to test new ideas. And this is still a new idea. And our community has generously joined us in supporting this program through gifts large and small. It's appealed to grassroots efforts like our Northwell Walk to Raise Help that we do each year that's led by our Phelps team members who champion it to the community and also personally contribute to the program. It's also inspired major gifts from individual donors and also grant support from private foundations. So really everybody's gotten in on this program because they see its value. And we're very, very grateful for the support.
1: You know, this program has received that national recognition for the work in health equity. Dr. Geller, what message does this send about the potential for innovative models like community paramedicine to truly transform access across the entire country?
0: I think that being involved in this program has really made me aware of the incredible power and synergy of partnerships and collaboration. Through the collaboration that we've had with OVAC and with Northwell Phelps, we've really been able to take an idea that we first discussed in 2024. We made it a reality in 2025, and here we are in 2026, able to expand it further into street medicine and behavioral health. I believe that community paramedicine, once its value is recognized by government and private insurers, will fundamentally alter the landscape of healthcare delivery, as much as physician assistants and nurse practitioners have already done so.
1: Let's talk a little bit about the program expansion into street medicine and behavioral health, and that's why we have Dr. Zach on the line with us also, too. Yelena Zach is joining us, and she is director of psychiatry at Phelps Hospital. Dr. Zach, we know that accessing medical health care can be incredibly challenging. How does this new service aim to prevent individuals from falling out of care?
2: Thank you for asking this very important question. Community paramedicine can really serve to bridge the gap in receiving behavioral health services. Our program aims to identify patients that are struggling at home, that have difficulties accessing our services, difficulty getting to us. We're targeting patients that are homebound or have mobility issues that make it really difficult for them to come see us in person. And that's where community paramedicine can bridge that gap. Community paramedicine team is able to increase care coordination, go into the patient's home, identify social determinants of health, and really take the whole person into account. This helps us to do this with compassion and really meet the patient where they're at. This continuity of care is really designed to eliminate unfavorable outcomes and allow for the patient to be assessed in the comfort of their own homes.
1: And maybe a little more of a deep dive in this, Dr. Zach, what types of services are offered in the home?
2: The primary goals of community paramedicine is to have the additional support at home for our patients to make it easier for us to provide check-ins between appointments, to review medications that the patient may be taking, to do certain labs that might be difficult for patients to obtain otherwise, and to really do a thorough assessment of

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0: 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Talking Heads at 68 with Once in a Lifetime. The Car is Just What I Needed, 69, a Boston sandwich. The First Shot of the Revolution, fired at Concord Bridge, Lexington in the house. Go up there. Each town will tell you they're lying over there. This is where that bullet hole is. Remember going to Lexington, they have there's a hole in a little house with a piece of plexiglass over it. It goes, there it is, the first shot. Okay, sure. Whatever you say. Join Q104.3 and Jerry Martier. We're taking the Friday afternoon happy hour on the road this coming Friday to Shaver Hall, a food hall like no other. This is brand new. He's broadcasting live in this amazing new space. It's where the former Lord & Taylor building was, 5th Avenue and 39th in Manhattan. Experience all kinds of amazing food and drinks and enter to win passes to the Global Citizen FIFA World Cup 2026 watch party. That's live in Central Park, July 19th. It's Friday afternoon. The happy hour is on the road at Shaver Hall. 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The countdown continues at number 66. We're going back to Jersey.
1: And another thing, don't you ever play the Fife in my promo ever again. Now, where were we? Ah, yes. Q104.3 is counting down the top 250 All-American rock songs of all time to celebrate America 250, as in no British ones, as in a certain talking song that's been number one for 25 years in a row is not in this countdown.
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1: 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The All-American 250. As we crack open ice-cold Budweiser's celebrating their 150th birthday. 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
7: So Lauren Balogun will play for the U.S. men's soccer team against Belgium in the World Cup round of 16 tomorrow night in Seattle after his red card suspension has been suspended, according to the New York Post. Knicks legend Patrick Ewing is joining the Wizards as an assistant coach, according to ESPN. And at Wimbledon, advancing to the quarterfinals on the men's side, Novak Djokovic. On the women's side, Jessica Pegula. I'm Bill Horan.
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